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cruise at. Usually it's by the bar, you know how we do, Jack. Next for the lady friends, they get a goose that. Like Wagwan blood, I'm saying though, where's the booze, fam? If the spot's pumping, might give it a few laps. There's always at least one hater to you, and the ex-friend would benefit you. Just chuck a deuce out of some fine-ass chick passing by like, who's that? Couple bottles later, you down a few stacks, but feel like Omar Epps when he got the juice back. It's a full moon out and you're with the wolf pack. Ain't no going back for you, black, cool fact. All my real chappies know the code. That thin line between your zone and your overload. That's where you find me chilling on the low. You know, so.

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Job chapter 32 and verse 8. Thank you, Holy Spirit, for your help on this altar this morning. In Jesus' name, amen and amen. Job 32 verse 8, it says, "But there is a spirit in man." Media, Job chapter 32, not 21, Job 32 verse 8. It says, "But there is a spirit in man, and the inspiration of the Almighty gives them understanding." There is a spirit in man, and the breath of the Almighty, the inspiration of the Almighty, gives them understanding. The Amplified Classic says, "But there is a vital force, a spirit of intelligence in man, and the breath of the Almighty gives man understanding." There is a vital force. That force is the Spirit of God. It says it's a spirit of intelligence in man, and the breath of the Almighty gives man understanding. You see, as much as we try to realign ourselves with God, it's not based on our skill. It's not based on our talent. You see, it's not by power nor by might, but by the help of the Holy Spirit. Whatever we do in this 31 days of realigning ourselves with God, we must depend solely on the help of the Holy Ghost. It is the Holy Ghost who is the best teacher of all times that will help and make the journey of realignment intact. That is why in all of our prayers at the 6 p.m. watch, when we gather, the apostle will tell us, when we gather, even though we have programs assigned for each day, we depend on the Holy Ghost to tell us, should we follow the program or is it leading us in a different pattern of prayer? Is the spirit of truth, is the spirit of intelligence, is the spirit of intercession, is the spirit, is our standby, is our intercessor, is our help, is our teacher, is absolutely everything to us. So the Bible says it, that there is a spirit in man. That spirit is a vital force, is a spirit of intelligence, is a spirit of intellect, is a spirit of creativity, and it is the breath of Almighty that gives us understanding to what to do per time in the name of the Lord Jesus. Can we, as we begin prayers this morning, I want us to declare the scripture as it is in King James. It says, "There is a spirit in me, and the inspiration of the Almighty gives me understanding." Understanding of what to do in this season. Oh, not like I have done it before. We are in a season where God is realigning us. Can you call yourself by name? Call your spouse by name. Call your children by name. Call your business by name. Call your ministry by name. And decree that there is a spirit in me, Adeluwa. There is a spirit in my wife, Oluwa Toyin. There is a spirit in my daughter, Adif Oluwa. There is a spirit in my son, Oluwa Joba. There is a spirit in the ministry where I serve, Rogic. There is a spirit in the ministry where I serve, one of Revival Ministry. And the breath of the Almighty gives me understanding. It gives my wife understanding. It gives my daughter understanding. It gives my son understanding. It gives Rogic understanding. It gives Hom understanding. It gives Apostle Gudak understanding. There is a spirit in us, and the breath of the Almighty, the inspiration of the Almighty, gives Pastor Bimbo understanding. There is a spirit in man. There is a spirit in Apostle Gudak, and the inspiration
of the Almighty gives him understanding. Can you declare that word verbatim? Declare it verbatim over your life, over the works of your hands, over your career. Whatever it is you do, wherever you find yourself, can you declare this scripture over your life? There is a spirit in me, and the breath of the Almighty.

0: There is a vital force in me. There is a vital force in me. And the spirit of intelligence that is in me, the breath of the Almighty, gives me understanding. It makes me creative. Because of the spirit in me, because of the vital force that is in me, I can never be stagnated. Because of the vital force in me, I cannot die before my time. Because of the vital force in me, I can never be stranded. Because of the vital force in me, there is no room for darkness in my life. Can you declare that word verbatim over your life? Because of the vital force in your business cannot be stranded. Your ministry cannot be stranded. Because of the vital force of God over the lives of our children cannot find themselves in the place of depression. Because the spirit of life, because the spirit of intelligence, because the spirit of creativity rests upon each and everyone on this altar. Because there is a vital force in Apostle Goodart, because there is a vital force in Pastor Bimbo, the spirit of intelligence rests upon entire family, rests upon their children, rests upon Revival House of Glory International Church. The spirit of intelligence rests upon Horn of Revival Ministry. The spirit of intelligence rests upon Meadowland School. Oh, there is a vital force, the spirit of intelligence in me, over every husband represented on this altar. There is a vital force, a spirit of intelligence in us, and the breath of the Almighty gives every man on this altar understanding. Gives every man on this altar understanding, because there is a vital force, a spirit of intelligence over every woman represented on this altar. Oh, the breath of the Almighty gives every woman on this altar understanding. The breath of the Almighty, it gives every woman, every woman, every woman, every woman understanding. Oh, but there is a vital force. There is a vital force, a spirit of intelligence in all of our children. The breath of the Almighty gives our children understanding. They know what to do per time. They have an understanding of their times and of their seasons. They will never be stranded. They will never be confused. They will never be depressed, because they know what to do per time and in every season. Can you pray over your life? Can you pray over your husband? Can you pray over your wife? Can you pray over your husband to be, over your wife to be? Can you pray over your children? Can you pray over your children to be? Oh, there is a spirit in man. There is a vital force in man. And the spirit of the Almighty, it breathes, it breathes, it breathes, it breathes over every death situation. That vital force, okay, I see it now. That vital force breathes over every dying situation. That force of light, that force of light, it brings light over every darkness. Oh, the spirit of the living God broods, broods, broods, broods, broods, broods over every dark situation. Over every chaotic destiny, over every chaotic profession, over every chaotic home, over every chaotic marriage, the breath of Almighty, it breathes life, it breathes life, it breathes life, it breathes life, it breathes life. Eka bakote balang telegede ratata baketa bataba, over every dead or dying situation, the breath of the Almighty. Eka banga lakatobekete epa bambeli katabatabada, the breath of the Almighty. Eka tabaruska Bantele, the breath of the Almighty, Akate Baroska Banda, the breath of the Almighty, the breath of the Almighty, the breath of the Almighty, Arata Babebika Baketa Tetata Baba. Oh, the breath of the Almighty, the breath of the Almighty, the breath of the Almighty, the breath of the Almighty, the breath of the Almighty, Eka Bangla Koskabalia. Can we declare the breath of the Almighty, the breath of the Almighty, the breath of the Almighty, Arada Babo Bobo Sekete, Eka Baleke Teligriata, Raga Bamboro Bobo Ribria, Rakata Babalike Tigridia, the breath of the Almighty, Eke Bunga Laka Telibria, La Prodo Bobo Bobosha, Eka Tata Tata Dabalagaba, Eka Tata Dagadagaba, E Paruska Banda Liakaba. Oh, there is a spirit in us. Akabili Katalia Gaba. Every husband, declare over your life, there is a vital force in me. There is a vital force in me. The spirit of intelligence. Akupalaka Teliakada. The breath of the Almighty gives me understanding as a father, gives me understanding as a husband, gives me understanding as a brother. Ikabakuru Kuskatabada. Apostle Guda and Pastor Bimbo, our spiritual parents, we declare over your life that there is a vital force in you, the spirit of intelligence, in you. The breath of the Almighty gives you understanding. In these 31 days of realignment, there is a vital force in you, the spirit of truth. The spirit of truth gives you understanding, Apostle Gurata. The spirit of truth gives you understanding, Pastor Bimbo. You will know how to navigate concerning every situation, concerning every circumstance. You will know how to navigate. Oh, there is a vital force in you, concerning every situation. You will know what to say. You will know how to say. You will know what to do. You will know how to do. You will know when to do. You will know where to do. Ikatabanga laketabada. The spirit of creativity. That same spirit with how God created the heavens and the earth. The spirit that God used in creating the heavens and the earth. It will rest upon us on this altar. The spirit of establishment. There is a spirit in us, and the breath of the Almighty, the breath of the Almighty, it gives you understanding as you go for that interview. The breath of the Almighty speaks through your vocal cords as you prepare for that appointment. The breath of the Almighty, it gives you understanding as you go for that position, either political, whether in your career, whatever it is. The breath of the Almighty, the breath of the Almighty, for our children who are resuming into the higher institution any moment from now, the breath of the Almighty goes with them, goes ahead of them. It teaches them what to do. It teaches them how to do. It teaches them when to do. It teaches them where to do. In your field of engagement, in your business, in your career path, in the ministry where God has called you into, there is a spirit of truth. That spirit of truth that rests upon us. It gives us understanding. It brings light, light, light, light, light, light. It brings the light of God to every situation. Husband, receive light in your marriage. Wife, receive light in your marriage. Akita baketa bandelikata. That marriage will not head for the rock. That marriage will not crash. That business will not crash. That health will not crash. That sickness will not kill you. Ika baloska talia. I declare akita bandanas katalia. Under the unction of my spiritual father, under the unction of my spiritual mother, under the unction of my spiritual parents on this altar, light be, light be, light be, light be, light be, light be, over that marital situation, light be, light be, over that health situation, light be, light be, light be, over that financial situation, light be, light be, light be, light be, over that seeming confusion, light be, light be, light be, light be, the light of God, the light of God. For everything God created, he said it was good. Even when he noticed that it was dark and void, he declared, let there be light, and there was light. That same light rest upon us. That same light that God said, let there be light, and darkness turned into light. That same light rest upon us. Rest upon every healthy challenge. That light rest upon every marital challenge. That light rest, rest, rest. O katiba katabalenge tia kabatabada. Rapopopopopopo. Let there be light. Let there be light. Let there be light. Light be. Light be. Light be. Over that financial transaction. Light be. Light be. E kabange tia kata. Over that matter that is in court. Light be. Light be. Light be. Light be. Light be. Light be. Light be. Over that appointment that is delayed. Light be. Light be. Light be. Ruka bakas kata belegete. Doctors receive light. Nurses receive light. 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Light be. Light be. Light be. Light be. Light be. Itapalo kuskata liyakaba. For there is a spirit in us. There is a vital force in us. There is a vital force in us. There is a vital force in us. There is a vital force in us. The force for exploits is a force for exploits. It's a force for exploits. There is a vital force in us. It's a force for exploits. There is a vital force in us. It's a force for exploits. There is a vital force in us. It's a force for exploits. Ikabangla kuskataliagaba. Ikabanga takete de kitipalikatabadagada. There is a vital force in us. Apostle Godata, there is a vital force in you. Pastor Bimbo, there is a vital force in you. And that force, it's a force of intelligence. It's a force of creativity. It's a force of understanding. It gives you understanding. It gives you understanding. You know what to do. Apostle Godata, you will know what to do. For every instruction of God, Pastor Bimbo, you will know what to do. To handle every leading of the Holy Spirit, the leadership of Roger, the pastorate, the diaconate, the service team leaders and assistants, the staff, the workforce, the membership, global, that force gives us understanding. We know what to do. We know how to do. We know where to do. We know when to do. No more stagnancy, no more confusion, no more fear, no more anxiety. Oh, the Spirit of God. It is the Spirit of boldness, like we prayed yesterday. It is the Spirit of boldness. It is the Spirit of capacity. It is the Spirit of capacity. It is the Spirit of capacity. It is the Spirit of capacity. It is the Spirit of capacity. It is the Spirit of capacity. It is the Spirit of realignment. It is the Spirit of obedience. It is the Spirit of strength. It is the Spirit of strength. No more weakness. No more weakness. No more feebleness. It is the Spirit of strength. Strength within. There is a Spirit in us. It is the Spirit of strength. It is the Spirit of strength. No more weakness. It is the Spirit of strength. Spiritual strength. Financial strength. Mental strength. Marital strength. Emotional strength. It is the Spirit of strength. None shall be weak. It is the Spirit of strength. Wherever we find ourselves, fathers, mothers, single brothers and sisters, husbands and wives, politicians, engineers, teachers, doctors, consultants, business owners, pastors, teachers, prophets, evangelists, students, it is the Spirit of strength. It is the Spirit of strength. It is the Spirit of strength. It is the Spirit of strength. The Spirit of capacity. Even if you are in the press, you are in the media, wherever you are, doctors, you are in the transport business, you are in catering business, don't be silent. Call your sector, call your field. Oh, the Spirit of truth. It is the Spirit of truth. It teaches us what to do per time. It knows all things. It tells us what to do ahead of time. That is why we are realigning ourselves. It tells us what to do ahead of time. It is the Spirit of truth. It is the Spirit of truth. For there is a Spirit in us. There is a vital force in us. Oh, Father, thank you. For there is a vital force in us. There is a vital force. There is a vital force. There is a vital force. The Spirit of realignment. The Spirit of strength. The Spirit of understanding. The Spirit of wisdom. The Spirit of counsel. Isaiah 11, Kita Balos Kataria. Oh, the Spirit of truth, the Spirit of counsel, the Spirit of might, Ikatalia Kaba, the Spirit of wisdom, the Spirit of understanding, the Spirit of counsel, the Spirit of might, the Spirit of the knowledge and of the fear of the Lord. Oh, there is a Spirit in me. Can somebody declare, there is a Spirit in me? call yourself by name, call your spouse by name, call Apostle Godard by name, call Pastor Bimbo by name, Ikapalos Katadia, call your service team by name. 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Akatabale Katadia, Adore, Book Resources, Rogic Security, Rogic Austrian, Rogic Protocol, Rakus Kabalia. 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There is a spirit in us. The facility team, the eye up, House of Judah. There is a spirit in us. Reka Baruska Bandelia Katali Ketulis Katilia Gaba. There is a spirit in us. Akatabeli Menon Tapalia Kaba. Oh, there is a spirit in us. Akandeli Lekluku Furuska Bandelia Katilia Gaba. Sapanda, Rogic Port Accord, Rogic Owerri, Rogic Abuja, Akatalika, Rogic Makodi, Rogic Toronto. There is a spirit in us. Over your life, Akita Baratadia, Ekadikada, the leadership, the workforce, Ikaparoskatia, the men's fellowship, the women's fellowship, the singles fellowship, Akikaba, over the children, Likaroskabadia, over single mothers and fathers, Ikatuba. There is a spirit in us. Alato Varaskapalia. The breath of the Almighty realigns us. The breath of the Almighty gives us creativity. The breath of the Almighty gives us wisdom. The breath of the Almighty gives us counsel. The breath of the Almighty teaches us what to do, how to do, when to do, where to do. Akita Balos Katalia, the breath of the Almighty broods over each and every family represented on this altar. It broods over every career represented on this altar. It broods over every profession represented on this altar. It broods over every marriage represented on this altar. It broods over every child, every child, every child represented on this altar. It broods over every husband and wife represented on this altar. It broods over your life, Apostle Buddha. It broods over your life, Pastor Bimbo. Ikabalos Katadia, the breath of the Almighty. The breath of the Almighty. It brings dead back things to life. It brings dead things back to life. It brings dying things back to life. It secures things from dying. Ikatopeli Kataliba Katia. The breath of the Almighty, that same spirit that raised Christ from the dead, it quickens our mortal bodies, it quickens our mind, it quickens our emotions, it quickens our finances, it quickens our feelings, it quickens our memory. Our mind is sound, sharp, in the name of the Lord Jesus. The same spirit that raised Christ from the dead. There is a spirit in us. There is a spirit in us. The breath of the Almighty broods over this house, broods over each and every one of us. We will never be stranded. We will never be halted. Nothing stops us. Nothing hinders us. Katubalas Katelia, the spirit of realignment, the spirit of realignment, the spirit of realignment, the spirit of obedience. Thank you, Holy Spirit. Thank you, Holy Spirit. Thank you, Holy Spirit. Thank you, Holy Spirit. Thank you, Holy Spirit. Thank you, Holy Spirit, for that which you have done today. For that which you have done today, I bow my heart, I bow my knee before you, and I say, Father, thank you. Thank you for this day, Father, for this day, Father, for this day, This young boy here says, thank you. Thank you. On behalf of my spiritual parents, Apostle Goodheart and Pastor Bimbo, on behalf of the entirety of Global Prophetic Prayer Altar family, on behalf of the Rogic and Home Global family, I say thank you. I say thank you. I say thank you. You have done all things well. You have done all things well. You are a good God. You are a good God. You are a good God. Thank you, Jesus. You have left nothing undone. Thank you. For there is a spirit in us, and that breath, that vital force, gives us understanding. In Jesus' name, amen and amen. Thank you, Holy Spirit. Woo! Glory be to God. Wow. This was not how I planned the morning, but the Holy Spirit knows better. Hallelujah. We are running really fast with time. Perhaps you are here this morning as we prepare our emblems. Please, let's bring out our emblems on this altar this morning. Perhaps you are here, you've not accepted Jesus as your Lord and Savior. Please ensure that you make your ways right with God before we partake of the emblem this morning. And for all of us who are also in the household of faith, perhaps we might have one or two things we might have said, thought, or done wrongly, and we need to realign ourselves back with God. Can we just ask God to forgive us before we partake of the body and the blood this morning? And for those who might have backslided, or you are here, you just want to accept Jesus. You want to let Jesus come into your life. Let him take ownership of your entire life. Can you just repeat this prayer after me? I beseech us all to just please take this prayer together in support of those who, just as believers. Let's just say, Heavenly Father, in the name of Jesus, I come to you asking you to forgive me and to cleanse me of my sins. Lord Jesus, I open my heart to embrace you both as my Lord and Savior. With my heart, I believe unto righteousness, and with my mouth, I confess unto salvation that I am born again, blood washed, blood bought, child of the living God. In Jesus' name, amen and amen. Thank you, Father. Can we lift up our emblems unto the Lord? The Bible says that we have overcome by the blood of the Lamb and by the words of our testimony, according to Revelation chapter 12, verse 11. And in Luke chapter 22, the Bible says from verse 19, it says, and Jesus took the bread, and he gave thanks and broke it, and he gave to them, saying, this is my body, which is given to you. This do in remembrance of me. As we lift up the bread and we break it, can we declare total realignment to all of our lives, and the breath of the Almighty, the vital force, works on our behalf, works on our inside. In Jesus' name, amen and amen. You may partake of the body. Hallelujah. Likewise, also in the same manner, he lifted up the cup, saying, this cup is the new testament in my body, which was shed for you. And he also says to us that as we do this in remembrance of him as well. And by this blood, we have overcome by the blood of this of the blood and by the words of our testimony. Our testimonies will abound on this altar in Jesus' name as we partake of the blood. In the name of the Father, the name of the Son, and the name of the Holy Spirit. Amen and amen. Thank you, Father. In Jesus' name. Amen. Let's quickly go to our daily devotional for today. Today is the 13th day of August, and it says God will take care of you. Hallelujah. I'm just announcing that to you, what God is saying to us from our devotional today. GPPA family, Rogic Home family, says God will take care of you. Jesus is taking care of me. Philippians chapter 4, verse 6 to 7 says, be careful for nothing, but in everything by prayer and supplication with thanksgiving, let your request be made known unto God. Our Bible reading from today's devotional is 2 Chronicles chapter 1 to 4, also Psalms 71. And for our Bible reading challenge today, we are on Hebrews chapter 10. Dr. Lester Sumrall was one of the most celebrated leaders in modern Christianity. As a young preacher, he experienced a season when his future seemed uncertain and his circumstances offered little encouragement. With hardly any financial support, he found himself doing menial work on a farm, feeding pigs and struggling with discouragement. One day, overwhelmed by his situation, he fell to the ground and cried aloud to God. But God had not forgotten him. God has not forgotten him. God has not forgotten you. God has not forgotten us. In the name of Jesus. That came so strong to me. God has not forgotten him. God has not forgotten you and I, in Jesus' name. Amen. In that difficult place, the Lord encouraged him to remain faithful and assured him that greater things were ahead. Lester could not see how those words would become reality. But not long afterwards, he was divinely directed to a meeting with the respected preacher Howard Cape Carter. That encounter eventually became part of a powerful ministry journey that took them across nations. What looked like an insignificant and painful season for Lester was actually part of God's preparation for his future. Though he could not initially see the whole picture, God eventually worked everything together for his good. Though there may be many reasons to be anxious about life, as believers, our future is secure in the hands of our faithful God. In every situation, he has already gone ahead of us and made provision for everything we will ever face. The truth is this: nothing about your life is random. Often, what looks like uncertainty in God's divine purpose, is working out in our lives. What looks like a setback may actually be a divine setup. There are divine arrangements you are not aware of yet. There are connections being prepared, doors being positioned, and timing being perfected. What feels like loss may be divine protection. What seems like delay may be God preserving you for something greater. Therefore, instead of worrying, we trust in the Lord, hold on to his word, and maintain our joy. We praise him and cast our cares on him because he is faithful and never fails. Instead of panicking, we pray and give thanks. Instead of imagining the worst, we remember the goodness of God in our past. And even when you cannot trace what God is doing, you can trust who he is. We do not need to see the full picture. We only need to trust the one who holds the future. Let me read that again. We do not need to see the full picture. We only need to trust the one who holds the future.
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2: Welcome to the Morning Drive. I hope you're having a great time this morning. What's good, Lagos? What's going on? Yes. The 13th day of August 2026, so 6:21, and get ready for a great show. I don't know where you are right now. If you are driving in the city of Lagos, probably Surulere, or maybe Ikeja, Yaba, wherever you are, right? Get ready. Whatever you're doing, make sure you got everything in check. Your fuel level, your engine oil level, if you're driving that car, and make sure, yes. If you don't have lights in your house, make sure you ask your neighbors to actually check you out before you leave. Like, hope you don't get stains on your shirt like I did this morning. Yes. Oh, I literally got halfway and I went back home. I mean, I left the house 4:30, and at about 4:40, I realized that there's a mass stain on my shirt. All right. So apparently the shirt I was putting on, I had tea spilled in it at some point. It was a coffee, by the way. And I just like, hey man. And I went back home. That's not, if you think that was a crazy part of the story, that wasn't even a crazy part of the story. So on my way back, I got to my gate, then I looked at my back seat and I realized that my car is a living wardrobe. I mean, shirts that are, you know, I have some shirts in the back are like, why didn't I think of this? Now I'm already here. So I just reversed and I started coming back to work. So my day has just been very, very, very scattered. According to very dark color like that. All right, guys. So we're going to get started today. All right. And like I always say, if you know you owe me money, please pay up right now. It's Faceless of Venice. Check it out. It's the Morning Drive of the Sugar of Lagos. Let's go.

Yo. Me say me and them, them just ready for wheel off. 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

0: Big facts, guys. There are no true love in Lagos. 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He just moved to a new place and he's like, look, I think I'm going to find true love here. I'm like, see, there's no true love in Lagos. Shout out to Two-Face for true love. And let's just never forget the fact that Two-Face never really found true love, all right?
1: 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Wake up. 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
0: Hey, friend. How you waking up this morning? Happy? Tired? Broke? In love? Or maybe just heartbroken. I would love to hear from you real quick, all right? Send me a WhatsApp message on 081-280-62337. 081-280-62337. Send me a WhatsApp right there. I want to know how you're waking up this morning, all right? Did you wake up happy, tired, broke, in love, or heartbroken? Or you just woke up because the alarm rang. You get it, like some of us. Oh my goodness. All right, so I'm going to put this one on X, all right? A 93.7 Rhythm FM. I want to know what's your go-to, all right, when you wake up in the morning. What's that one thing you absolutely need before you start your day in the morning, all right? Breakfast, music, prayer, or your phone. 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I'm going to be playing some Megan Thee Stallion. It's. I'll be right back.
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apparently this song didn't really make it that far. It never made it that far because, you know, a lot of people actually felt that, hey, look, man, CK, you could have done better. But, you know, the coolest part was the Marvel part where he said, look, your buddy not me part. And that's so... so amazing that, like, look, man, now I actually look at girls like Maypie, like look at some girls' buddies are like, your buddy's T, your buddy's Maypie, right? You know, that's it. So it's 6:52. Let's get to some serious facts real quick. All right, Tinubu's 50 billion deep offshore bet is actually on right now. President Bola Tinubu has actually approved a new framework for Nigeria's deep offshore oil and gas sector, which the presidency says it could unlock up to $50 billion in new investment. So the reform is designed to replace projects by projects negotiation with a clearer rules-based investment framework and revive offshore development that actually have remained stalled for years now. Now, here is it, all right? Nigeria is sitting on... Nigeria is sitting on the oil that's under the ocean. The government says this new framework could unlock up to $50 billion. But the real question is, will this money actually translate into jobs, cheaper energy? I said, would I be able to buy oil, fuel for at least, let's say, 100 naira per liter? Improve living conditions for the ordinary Nigerians right now. That's it, man. So, oil investment versus cost of living. So, we're going to be taking a look at, all right, today. And we take a deeper dive into it during the newspaper review. We take a look at that. If billions of dollars enters Nigeria right now, how quickly should the average Nigerians feel the impact? That's one of the biggest questions we're asking. 6:53. Don't forget, right? Don't forget, at 7 o'clock will be time for the news. I'll be right back. In the meantime, enjoy song Central C and 21 Savage with GBP. Check it out.

0: The price go up if it's USD. 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I told little bro, if it's personal, he better jump out and do it on feet.
1: You got something in common with scuba divers, whack of the guys in deep.
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0: till when we see that happen, then fine. But whichever way, good luck to them. And even if they now allow them to, will they be able to perform well? They weren't exceptional at the recently concluded WAFB Under-20 tournament. So I'm not expecting so much from the Flying Eagles.
1: All right, let's take a look at the Super Falcon captain, Rashidat Ajibade, who has described the criticism directed at the team following their disappointing Women's African Cup of Nations campaign as unfair, insisted the players remain determined to secure a place at next year's FIFA Women's World Cup. The Falcons are now determined to make their most of a second opportunity to reach the 2027 FIFA Women's World Cup after losing their automatic qualification chance with a 1-0 quarterfinal defeat to Cameroon at the WAFCON on Sunday. They must now beat South Africa in Casablanca on Thursday, which is actually today, to advance to FIFA's Inter-Confederation playoffs scheduled for November and December, where they will have another route to the 2027 World Cup in Brazil. So Nigeria endured a difficult start to their title defense, losing 3-2 to debutant Malawi before bouncing back with a 1-0 victory over Zambia and a 6-2 thrashing of Egypt to seal their place in the quarterfinals.
2: Yeah, I think we need to make this thing clear to them and also to the people out there. Blessing can also add to that. We are not saying we are expected to win the tournament at every time it is been hosted. We are not saying that we expect them to be winning every games. But one thing we demand from the girls is that when you turn on the green, white, green, we expect you to give all your all. Play everything on that pitch and ensure that you did very, very well, no matter the result. That is not what we saw in them this particular campaign. They have been abysmal. They have been woeful. They have been disappointing. Whatever negative adjectives we have now, we can heap it on them. And they don't feel like they owe us anything. They feel like they've done enough. So even this one should be waved aside. Against the Malawians, they did not do very well. Against Zambia, we scraped through. Against Egypt, that was the result we expected. Even though the score was flattering, we were not impressive. Cameroon now showed us why there was a lot of work to be done. And this is the result of lack of preparation. This is a result of squad depth. This is a result of choosing familiarities and emotion over competence and skillful players to be called into the team. And now this is where we are. And you said we should urge you, we should stand by you. Today's game is one game that my heart and my mind are not in sync. If we win it, it's a stroke of luck because I do not see them going through. Fine, they're meeting a Bayana side that has not been particularly impressive. But even our own Super Falcons is our own greatest undoing. Chiamaka and Adoje should learn from another goalkeeper that is rising, that is now beginning to steal the limelight. Sadly, say, but this Super Falcon is no good. I think a total overhaul is needed, starting from the NFF to the coach down to the players.
0: Let's take now, let me add to that, Soji. If she says that, I support her 1 million times. Just Common Unity Cup, a friendly match. We saw Nike and NFF unveil two jerseys, home and away. And we saw our own Super Eagles wear it for the series of the matches they played. I've been shocked. How motivated would you say these girls are? It's almost like a case of a team bringing glory to the nation and being overlooked and ill treatment being meted at them. For me, I think we should just cut the slack and just face the reality. NFF think women's football the way it is, they don't really care about it. The main one is the Super Eagles and no other. When it comes to football teams in Nigeria, they are still donning the old jerseys. Do you know how they will feel? They camped less than 2 weeks. Do you know how they will feel? The Malawian side that we are seeing work so strong right now camped for how long? Only God knows. Even went as far as foreign tours. Ghana went on foreign tours, went for a Four Nation tournament in United Arab Emirates. What did our girls do? The moment they played that friendly against Cameroon, they announced the postponement of the

0: AFCON, they just NFF just left them. These same girls were screaming at that point, what is the plan? What are we going to do? We are not doing enough. NFF turned deaf ears to it. But going by what Shegu Odegbami said on Sports Cafe on Tuesday, I don't understand. But for a Guzel standing up telling us he's coming back as the president of the NFF, that means it's going to be another undoing for us. The earlier we look at them and give them the pass mark, the better for them. If you ask me, this Guzel board, 0 over 10. Under them, a lot didn't happen. Golden Eagles didn't go for a major tournament. Flying Eagles didn't go for a major tournament. Already, Falcons and Flamingos, okay, tried a bit. Super Falcons won. Maybe if you look at it very well, self-determination, not from anything from the management. So for me today, I back Rashida Tajibade. I kept saying it even before WAFCON that we should watch out because by the time they mess these girls up, we will start calling for their heads. No way. We should face NFF today. The Zoe, if I were to be him, I won't come back. Because looking at his scorecard, as I said earlier, and I stand to be corrected, 0 over 10.
1: Let's take a listen to Rashida real quick.
2: The positive is one overall win, and the way the whole players, you know, putting their energy, putting their best to, you know, coming back from setback, winning the game. I think the positive is just that we won the game and we compete against the best. We've seen that also happening, like, you know, against Spain in the Olympics, where it was even tough to get, like, we almost got me to draw. So, yeah, we know that we're a very good team, and we have the capacity to compete among the best, and we can also be part of one of the best. So, we just have to pull ourselves together. So, I think the positive is just we won where we won, but that's in the past now, to be honest. We cannot leverage on those ones, so we just have to put the right in now and just move forward.
1: All right, welcome back. Let's take a look at Malawi as Malawi's stun Algeria as Cameroon edge Morocco to set up the final. So G will be happy with this news right now. Malawi and Cameroon will contest the 2026 Women's African Cup of Nations final after contrasting semi-finals victories in Rabat yesterday with the debutants Scorchers overcoming Algeria 3-1 before the indomitable Lionesses defeated host Morocco 3-1 on penalties. The final schedule for Sunday will pit Malawi's remarkable debut campaign against the Cameroon side chasing a fifth continental title. The Chawiga sisters will again at the heart of the Scorchers' success with Tabita scoring twice and Temua adding the other as Malawi became the first tournament debutant since Zimbabwe in 2000 to reach the finals.
0: For me, I think these girls, they have shown class. They have broken all records available, if you ask me, and setting more records as it is. Fantastic game I saw yesterday against Algeria. Very confident side. When you prepare adequately well, it's a case of bring on any team, and that is what they have done from the first game of this tournament they played till the point where they are right now. Cameroon should watch their back. The Malawians, they don't have anything to lose as it is. Cannot under any form of pressure. Bring it on. That is the case. And I'm looking forward to seeing a fantastic final. For Cameroon, they've done absolutely well. I'm so happy because Morocco felt they could win this one. But see the way things actually turned around. Only one woman made the difference on that night. The Cameroonian goalkeeper, Bihimna, she absolutely did well. Saved the penalties during the extra time. But then they went through again to penalties proper, and she saved three. As Soji said, already I know for the reign of our own Nadoze is over, because we have seen a new CAF goalkeeper of the year in the making, the Cameroon goalkeeper. She has actually been awesome.
1: All right, on that note, let's take a look at Wednesday's results of WAFCON 2026 semi-finals.
0: All right, as we said earlier, we saw how Algeria lost to Malawi 1-3, then Cameroon, under regulation time, versus Morocco 0-0. penalty shootout, Cameroon went through 3-1. And for PSG versus St. Aston Villa, 2-1. And that is 2026 UEFA Super Cup final. Awesome game we saw again that last night.
1: All right. Thank you, gentlemen and lady, for stopping by. That's the much you can take on Rhythm 93.7 Sports this morning. Let's make it a date tomorrow again. All right. The rest of the morning drive continues right here. I'll be right back.
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7: All right, so Thursday, August 13, 2026. And this morning, politics is moving at election speed. 48 hours to Osun governorship election. The temperature is rising. Political parties are trading accusations. Security agencies are tightening preparations. And INEC is making last-minute adjustments to the ballots. But Osun is not the only story right now. The presidency is closing public submission on the proposed state police framework. Washington is questioning Nigeria's fiscal transparency for the second consecutive year. And while politicians are preparing for 2027, Nigeria and the United States are sitting across the table in Washington discussing security cooperation. So this morning, we asked the questions behind the headlines. Can Osun deliver a peaceful election? Is state police finally becoming reality? And can Nigeria prevent governors from abusing it? Why is Nigeria still struggling to convince international partners that its public finances are transparent? And perhaps the biggest question of all, are today's political battles already the opening moves for the 2027 presidential race? This is the front page, and they call me Michael City, but you can call me the Sugar of Lagos. And for the next 30 minutes, we are taking the newspaper to off the table and putting it the politics under the microscope right now. So real quick, I'm not going to be doing this alone. I've got Suleiman in the studio. Suleiman, good morning.
8: Good morning, Sugar.
7: Good morning. It's a very beautiful Thursday already.
8: It is.
7: We're barely halfway through the month right now.
8: Yes.
7: And the newspapers are still buzzing. This weekend, Osun is going to be on the hot seats.
8: Yes, sir. And today is the last day of campaign.
7: Tomorrow,
8: then the final preparation by INEC.
7: Exactly. So let's take a look at the main story so far. Osun tension heightens 48 hours to the poll. Right, that is from the Daily Trust. The biggest political story across today's front page is the approaching Osun governorship election. The Daily Trust actually leads with it. It says tension heightens 48 hours to Osun's election. The Guardian also reports and says Osun polls fears of violence mount as parties, groups trade allegation. The Punch highlights Osun poll. INEC adds SDP to ballots. Distribute sensitive materials. The political temperature is rising as parties make their final argument before campaigning closes. Right, so INEC has also confirmed the inclusion of the SDP candidates on the ballot and the distribution of sensitive election materials right now, according to the Punch newspaper. So this is a breakdown. So the election is bigger than Osun. Let's just say, I've said this is going to be more like a litmus test for the 2027 election. It's important. It's an important political test ahead of the 2027. And the major contest is around the incumbent Governor Ademola Adeleke, and the opposition forces attempting to take Osun from the ruling camp. But the real concern now is it's not just who wins. It is, will everybody accept the results? Because once political languages become inflammatory, like you heard the other one says, How do you even put it in Yoruba? Say, let's kill the voters, or he's use your vote to kill the Accord parties. You know, kind of thing. The danger is that supporters begin interpreting every disagreement as evidence of electoral manipulations right now. And the big question is, political parties preparing their supporters to accept defeat, or preparing them to challenge the results before voting begins? As you can see already in the positions of even the 2027 election, you have Peter Obi, you have Atiku already looking at Luko. We are going to challenge this, and again, we already set out some monies for political dispute, election result dispute. I mean, all of those things right now, but let's take a look at the bigger picture of Osun election real quick.
8: It's part of the process, the legal process is part of the process. Before we get there, they need to contest, they need to prepare and to stand in for the election. And in the less than in 48 hours time, we want to see what will happen in Osun. We thought that the tension should have reduced by now, but with what we've seen between the Accord party and opposition led by the APC in Osun, All Progressive Congress in Osun, it shows that until the final day, we will not rest from not hearing one news or the other. Because everything keep on changing on a daily basis, and any little statement is blown out of proportion, and people continue to read meaning to anybody language, to any utterances from the politicians, eat up in that state. Patients, we douse the tension a bit, the level of desperation. If they are really in there to serve the people, why all this do or die? Why they want to just continue killing and to continue to unleash mayhem on the people they really want, they want to serve? If actually their primary purpose is to serve the people, I think the decision should be left for the people to decide, not to scare away people from coming around on Saturday to cast their ballot for their preferred candidate. But in terms of the level of this attack and the crisis that we've seen, it's waste his life over little thing that we can talk about election. Nigeria is not the only place where you have election, but generally in Africa, we need to start changing our ways of addressing things. Once you are not popular, let the electorate decide who wants to govern them.
7: Yeah.
8: Don't continue to lure yourself over the people. Don't say that I talk to the others. It should in case one win the election or the other. The rest are not willing. All of them are cross board. And that is something of concern to some of us, that no, should have gotten to that level. We should by now, since 1990 date, by now we should now be seeing a level of transparency when it comes to our political process, whereby people willingly we accept defeat, just like we had it some years back when the former good president, Goodluck Jonathan, accepted defeat. I see no reason why they cannot be gentlemen. And when
7: I love the part where you said the former good president.
8: the former president, yeah. Jonathan. They cannot be just gentlemen. Really accept defeat and allow the process to go on. So gradually we continue to change the problem that we might be seeing in the system. But doing it the way they are now, it shows that definitely we've not learned anything when it comes to democratic principles.
7: So, to my Osun people and the Osun politicians, right, the consequence of electoral violence can last for years. That's one thing we must know. So the job of a politician today is not just merely to win votes, but also to lower temperatures, because an election lasts one day, but you know the consequences of electoral violence can actually last for years right now. Anyway, moving away from that real quick, state police seems to be reappearing on every newspaper headlines these days. State police, you have presidency closes public submission today. The Punch major headline says, state police, presidency closes public submissions today. The deadline for public submission on the proposed national policing bill is 5 p.m. today, according to the Punch newspaper. And this is one of the biggest constitutional and security debates in Nigeria right now. For decades, Nigeria has operated essentially in one central police structure that some of us love to hate. The argument for state police is straightforward. I mean, a state government understands its communities better. Of course, state government, local government, all of them. So a local-based police force could potentially respond faster to crimes, you know, local conflicts and community security challenges, just like we have the sheriffs in Suso County police. But there's another side to it, all right? What happens when a governor controls the police? That's one. Could state police become a governor's police? Could opposition politicians be intimidated with state police? That's one thing. And could police commissioners become a political instrument as well? Because when a governor appoints his own state commissioner, that means, I mean, I've got you by the balls. You get it? Could election become one more dangerous? Even more dangerous right now? That's a big question. Can Nigeria decentralize policing without decentralizing political intimidation? That's it right there. What we're looking at.
8: When the structure, what we expect that can really make it work, what are they really putting in place? Now the presidency is making, you want a level of transparency from presidency, since they've asked for public to also make input into this. To what level are we going to see the reflection of what people, the position people have sent in, Nigerians have sent in, into, for them to reflect in the way they really want even the state police to look like? Will the position of the people, with the position of the people, be reflected, really reflected? Are we not going to just see just a mere talk show or mere media thing? That, okay, send in your proposal, send in your position, but at the end of the day, government might have concluded on their own part that I don't want to get to that level, whatever that they've received from Nigeria, I want them to be transparent enough to ensure and be sincere enough that those things will reflect in the composition and the making of the state police at the end of the day, in terms of setting up structure, the way it's going to look like. Because the way it's going now, we might not have the same semblance. It might not be the same thing when it comes to each state of the federation. Because the way it's going, when you look at the demography and what happened from one state to the other, you see that at times it might not be the same thing. We can have policing. We know definitely their primary purpose is to ensure that they at least nip crime in the bud, ensure the peace and security of that particular locality, a particular state. But when it comes to this, the input they are calling for now, the expected thing is that they should be sincere enough to ensure that most what Nigeria really wants will reflect. Then also, we must put in place a solid institution that will not be maybe manipulated by the governors. But to what level are we going to see that is another thing entirely, because we want to see a policing that will not be under the political office order. We want to see a policing and a police structure that will be controlled by the constitution. It will stand alone. It will be for Nigerians. It's not that somebody that, because you appointed me, I will not have my own say when it comes to running of that particular office. But we've seen in Nigerian thing that anybody who pays the piper, they take the tune. It's the person that appointed you that you first answer to. And forgotten the fact that whatever that you are running, even the clothes that the person is wearing, is financed by taxpayers. Your primary responsibility is to the people of Nigeria. It's for the people of your respective state. At the end of the day, you want to see the kind of system that will outlive most of these our political office order. And it comes to state police. I know they've already learned a lot of mistakes. They've seen a lot of mistakes in the federal policing. And we thought that, and our thinking is that they will be able to correct most of it when it comes to the level of state police. To what level will the state governors be able to really control is what we want to see. That the total control when it comes to this, whether we can achieve that, it will be very difficult for them to. Because if a governor appoint a commissioner of police in the state, he appoint the members of the state the police service commission for that particular state. Yeah. We expected that you have reflection of most of the maybe political party in that particular state. Yeah. So at the end of the day, there will also continue to be put and even their own decision.
7: Because to be honest, right? Let's be honest. Nobody wants a police force that is only powerful when you're supporting the government, which sometimes somehow looks like that's the case right now, even though we have a central police. But we want a police force that remains powerful when you're opposing the government, that still remains neutral right now. I mean, that's the real test. The number to call is 091-1000-2937. 091-1000-2937 or 091-1777-1937. 091-1777-1937. Call that number, 091-1000-2937. Be a part of the conversation real quick. All right, let's take a look at the Vanguard newspaper. You have Nigeria fails U.S. physical transparency test. Nigeria fails U.S. physical transparency test again. According to the Vanguard actually leads with this. It says, Nigeria fails physical transparency test for a second year, a U.S. report. So Punch also reports economists backing the U.S. assessment. So the U.S. assessment says Nigeria still has significant gaps involving budget closure, expenditure reporting, procurement transparency, and audits. Some people might be listening right now, but it isn't at all. Physical transparency simply asks, you know, can citizens clearly see how government gets money, how government spends the money, and whether the figures actually add up? Like we've seen in so many cases of budgeting 10 billion naira for a website. It's the millions of naira for websites that you were wondering how. I mean, if the government says it actually plans to collect a particular amount of revenue, can we see what actually came in? For instance, we hear subsidies gone. We ask the question to date. Even major accountants and lawyers are still asking, where did the subsidy go to? They tell you it went to the governors, or some part went to NEL funds. But some people are still, you know, very skeptical, like, wait, is this really, you know, can citizens actually verify expenditures? That's another thing. If contracts are awarded, can the public see who receives them and under the what condition? These days you hear, oh, they were constructing Lekki Ajawe. You just see a contractor is on board already, and you see that contractor has been doing that road for over 10 years now. That bridge has not been completed since I got to Lagos. That bridge has been, it's been working. I mean, these are some of the conversations right now that when the U.S. made that report, everyone's like, oh, yes, that's true, of course. Now, even the president knows about this.
8: The U.S., they've continued to at least look at state, and they have their own U.S. Agency that look at some of those states. And out of the countries and the government that they look at, I think it's over 100 government that they look at, and at the end of the day, over 67 came back that they are not really transparent. And yeah, over 60, I think 14, where they were seeing that they are doing something. But let the rest, including Nigeria, we fail woefully, because this is what we have always continued to even say on this program. When it comes to, most especially, you've mentioned it, subsidy removal.
7: Exactly, yeah.
8: Over 3 years, how much have we been able to save? In terms of, the government is not accountable, it's not transparent when it comes to spending and even the revenue coming in.
7: Exactly.
8: And that is what budgeting is all about. If you said you budget X amount of money for this particular project for this fiscal year, we start to a particular revenue. Once the revenue comes in, you want to ensure that you expended that money on that particular project for that particular fiscal year. If you are Lagos, for example, Lagos Ibadan, okay, even the coastal road that is going. Okay, yeah. If you said X amount is tied to this particular project within the first second quarter of this year,
7: yeah,
8: you want to see that by the end of the second quarter, you are giving account of what you spent so far on that particular. If you are not measuring up, maybe it's on the revenue coming in, you have to let us know. That is what transparency is all about. Then, as you said, that subsidy remover, you've removed. You are making gains when you come to that. Tax reform, whatever. On taxes, how much are you making? On VAT, how much are you making? Where are you spending those money? Apart from the sharing, when it comes to monthly FAC sharing. But the spending on each project, and we should have a tracking system whereby Nigerians can go on a budget office and look at, okay, this particular budget you want to see, the breakdown you want to see, details of the entire project. But in our own situation, in the last 2 years, we've not been able to see that. Before this time around, at least some previous administration tried to ensure that, okay, they were able to even open small window for people to really. But this administration, sorry to say, has not been able to. And when you ask questions, they will continue to postpone and say, no, they will give you, they will give you. Even the last statement of the Minister of Finance and the coordinating Minister for the Economy was he still promising that they are going to give reports.
7: All his technicalities,
8: the subsidy removal.
7: I mean, how hard is it? How
8: even
7: hard is
8: the
7: it?
8: Net fund that you often mentioned, they even the proceed from anti-crimes, whatever, that they got from proceed from corruption, whatever, from EFCC and whatever, is what they said they'll be using to fund the net fund. How much has EFCC? Because regularly we want to see that EFCC itself is transparent by saying this amount, first quarter of this year, we have had two quarters. At the end of
7: Sorry to say, I'm not sure EFCC can ever be transparent when it comes to the federal government.
8: No, that is the problem. And
7: they can never.
8: They are part of the
7: political process. Affiliations will definitely set in.
8: Basically, the transparency thing with America is about the budgeting.
7: Exactly.
8: And they think that the spending of government spending, expenditure, revenue, there's no transparency.
7: Because,
8: and once there's no transparency, that means you are failing. That means the foreign investors will be skeptical to even
7: come. Because if you look at it, Nigeria's 2026 federal budget is enormous, but the bigger issue is not simply the size of the budget right now.
8: Yeah,
7: it is the confidence. Investors want confidence. They need to know that, yes, if you say this amount of money is here max for this project, when we come in, we get paid. Not that we line up and start, you know.
8: Openness. When it comes to
7: development partners want confidence as well. Citizens, we also want confidence. And the taxpayers, of course, we want to know exactly what's going on right now. So the big question is, can Nigeria achieve economic transformation without a radical improvement in financial transparency? That's the big question for this morning. You can go
8: achieve that.
7: Go on X at 937. Can Nigeria achieve economic transformation without radical improvement in financial transparency? I think maybe I should add, you know, the economic and financial system to, if we don't have a neutral EFCC or ICPC, because sometimes we see the hand, what they call the monkey tail, in some of this soup. Anyway, you cannot ask citizens to tighten up their belts while refusing to show them exactly where the money is going, because sometimes we hear, I'm paying more for fuel right now and I'm asking, where's this money going to? I remember when I used to buy fuel for 120 naira, 99 naira. I mean, I was telling my kids the other day that there was a time in this country I was buying for 25 naira, 40 naira per liter.

0: the only man in their life that they are supposed to feel so secure around, the only man that if there is danger coming and he's there, they should feel relieved that my dad is here.
1: Yes.
0: Nothing is going to happen to me. Now imagine that kind of person actually taking life out of them. Imagine how traumatic that is. Imagine how horrific it is to live through that. And this man, when he did this, and he went to dump their body in an oil barrel in a space of work. So if they did not do the right thing they should have done, if the friend did not press that, no, there's something fishy, this man would have been able to get away. He wanted to sell the house and elope with his affair partner. So he would have gone and left America, most likely go to Mexico, where he knows that he'll be able to, like, you know, go scot-free and they will not be able to find him, and he will live his life after murdering his wife with his unborn child and his two living children.
1: Aloha.
0: So after doing all of this, thankfully the best friend pressed and she made people know that my friend was not depressed. She wasn't planning on running away. Even a night to this man doing this, we went out to get, and I was the one that dropped her. And even in the ring camera, you could see that the friend dropped her. She waited and made sure that her friend entered
1: the house.
0: How much the friend loved her enough to make sure that, okay, my friend is okay, and then to later find out that your friend, the same person you just had,
1: yeah, and maybe the woman was having the hunch already.
0: So she knew that something was wrong, and thankfully the authorities they were able to go on and they were able to poke holes in the story, and eventually they found the bodies of the girls submerged in oil barrel. And the story is crazy, but now the bone of contention is, after committing all of these grievous crimes, after doing all of these horrific things, I don't even know why this guy is not on death row. I don't think he should even be getting life sentences. I mean, he did this kind of thing. What other crime is much more greater than this? He should have been on death row, but now he's on life, serving life, right? Multiple life sentences. So there is no way he's going to get out. But see, you're wasting taxpayers' money. All of this rehabilitation should be for people that are committing petty crimes, not people that are intentionally going around killing their wives and children, raping and all that. Those type of people, they don't need redemption. Get them off the planet, depopulate the planet, let them go. There is nothing they are offering. But now the man is in prison, and now he still has the privilege of getting married to another clown of a woman. And this woman now that feels like this Lizzie Anderson of a woman, maybe she feels like she's above the program. You know those women with savior mentality.
1: She feels special.
0: You feel special, you feel like you can change him. He was misunderstood.
1: Hey.
0: You are the Messiah that can talk sense into him. And when this man now turns around and does the same thing to you, I mean, you won't be the first person. We have seen many cases of women willingly going to marry men that committed crime, rape, murder, and all that. And these men come out and they do the same thing to them just because you felt like you were above the program. So you are not special. There is nothing special about you. But the case in general is just very, very heartbreaking.
2: I don't really blame the new woman. I blame the justice system. Them, because I mean, they've made it clear that there's redemption for him, and that's why she believes that there's a redemption arc. Because in this kind of situation, if this man had been killed already, there wouldn't be no man for her to now come and be doing this fooling for. But because they already believe that, hey, even after everything you've done, let us feel this woman and these three children. Because I mean, at first, I even thought it was just two children, but now the woman was pregnant, so you've filled these three human beings and you've filled this other big human being. That's for now. You've filled these four people by not giving them justice, by allowing their killer to still be alive, to be collecting conjugal visits up and down. So yes, the legal system failed this family, and it's so unfortunate, because I mean, I don't know, you're tired of a marriage, you want to elope, whatnot. Are you the first to do it? Is that not what they normally do every day? What will society do? They say, it's not like the African society where they would even, you know, nobody's even coming to come and meet you for anything. Why not just elope where you're running to? Because you're a coward, you don't want her to, you don't want to be able to face the truth, you don't want to be able to face the fact that you're a bad person, you now did something worse, killed a woman, killed three people after killing the woman, your two children, Abby, your three children. It's so unfortunate. I don't know. This one now, there's no justice for anything, because the justice system has already failed. So what will you do in that kind of situation? The other woman, she's a grown adult, nobody can go and tell her that, at least use your common sense. So it's such a sad story.
3: This story is very disturbing. There's no need even trying to say anything, because it's very sad. It's so sad. When I heard it in the morning, I'm like, what kind of story is this? And now I'm still in shock. How the entire thing is even panning out.
2: Oh, that, I just even remember something. I'm so sorry to cut you short. Did you see one TikTok video where the girl was saying something like, she God, I beg. Men are so stupid. But she carried the man. She said, please, if you ever feel depressed, if you ever want to leave me, I will sign the divorce papers. I don't know if you saw the ticket.
1: Really?
2: She was telling the husband that if

0: you ever want to leave me, please don't kill me, don't kill the children. I will go, I will sign it. Because I'm like, where have we now reached in a society that this was just a recent TikTok that was made sometime this week, this Thursday,
1: content, maybe on she was Tuesday. Serious.
0: She was serious because I mean, things have been happening like this. I mean, it was a content creator that did it, but she was recording her husband and you know, she was just looking at him. She said, please, if you ever want to leave me, I understand. Just tell me that you want to leave me, leave me.
1: I think that should be the new mantra in relationships.
0: You don't need to kill me, you don't need to kill the children. I will go, I will not disturb you. And I'm like, look at where we have reached, the new low that we have reached, that this woman cannot even think of that. The man was like, the man was even looking so confused. But I'm like, will you blame her for having that kind of fear? If a man can do this kind of thing to his wife, I'm sure when she was walking down the aisle with this man, she didn't think that this is the man that will kill me.
2: You need to see their TikTok videos. They look like a happy family, and that is something that is disturbing. All of the men that have gone ahead to do these things, do you see the happy family they actually portray? You see them laughing in pictures with their children and their wife.
0: And I'm like, what went wrong?
2: Ultimate American dream. You have a lovely wife, you have children, your life is so good. But not knowing that these men, they are crazy.
1: I feel
2: and
1: like
2: instead of you to take your craze out on yourself, you decide to drag them.
1: Do you know what I feel like doing? I feel like turning off my phone while this conversation is going on, because I don't want the algorithm popping up up stories now like this later, you know. And I feel like this should be the new mantra in relationships. How that woman just came out and said that,
0: don't worry, I'll sign the papers.
1: You know, don't ever think that your partner will not sign. Please just walk away, leave this partner alone.
2: At least sign, just leave,
1: just separate yourself.
2: You've been doing it for generations. You just stand up and leave. And nobody,
1: this story is giving me headache. I need to,
2: you don't have to kill the woman and children.
1: It's so sad. Let's move on, please. And the fact that when you even try to even give advice on this story itself, nobody is listening, because the justice system, where it is a better pass Nigeria, oh, not even worse. Anyways, a Port Harcourt doctor, this is still sad, Dr. Stephen Vanman, has reportedly been found dead after going missing while he was on his way to a locum job. Reports say he was later discovered with stab wounds, raising fresh concerns about the safety of healthcare workers in Nigeria. The incident has now renewed calls for stronger security measures to protect medical professionals, especially those people who travel to different locations to provide essential healthcare services. Oh God, I'm looking for strength within me to even read these stories. Like, coming from a very exhausting story to, you know, the fact that a doctor was on duty and then, you know, somehow his body got missing and then later found mysteriously with stab wounds, you know. So on Instagram, there's a lot of comments, but I'll just take two. This is Kessie Healthy Food Store saying, an average Nigerian doctor cannot buy a car. The government needs to do better. This is Dimsy 13, and this person is saying, people are dying for no reason, country of particular concern. It's really a country of particular concern, because coming from the first story, there was clarity in the story, from investigation to the kind of friend she had to how, you know, someone will stamp their feet on the ground and then, you know, you see justice to a large extent prevail. But here in Nigeria, see our own story. There is no clarity in the story. The man just got missing and all of a sudden got found with stab wounds. What happened in between? Nobody can tell you. There is no CCTV on the road, nothing to track. Even the investigation, if they come out tomorrow to say, okay, they've concluded the investigation, we will still not believe the investigation process, because we know that there is no form of intelligence that have been taken to a fault to realize that this was actually what happened. It's so painful that we live in a country where anything goes. Anyway,
0: see, honestly, this Nigeria, sometimes I go just they think sadness go won't finish me, but I go say, if I know feel sad because in Nigeria they bomb me, what Vera just said is so true, because we live in a country where people will just die. They go say, yeah, Nadia endu, Nada eya person death end
2: so
0: for
2: sad, right?
0: Because I mean, when you are looking at all these like American films, you see that they have detectives, so people will die 30 years, they are still finding somebody. Will die just 1 week. What am I saying? One day, nobody even cares. This man that died now, we don't know if he was being targeted. We don't know if there's a serial killer in that, you know, environment rather. We don't know if it was a thing of mistaken the identity, we'll never know. It's just that, oh, this man, no, he was missing. After a while, they found him with stab wound. Nigeria, so I'm just like, what Nigeria wound?
3: People will still say, God, thank you. At least they saw a body to bury. So that's the worst part.
2: It should not be me and my family.
0: Things like this just make me, I'm like, what kind of country do we live in that? Because I mean, on TV, I was talking about, you know, investigation, but I was like that. But the investigation, the funding for the investigation, number one, the nonchalance, when you say, okay, do your jobs, how many people are even really doing their jobs? The police that we have, do we even have detectives inside those police people that will say, okay, our own is undercover police, this is what we normally do? All of them, laba, laba, laba. And I'm like, this is how we are running a country and we are the most populated black nation. So when I think about some things that happen in Nigeria, I'm just like, there's this popular saying that they say, now who die lose? Pray message will not kill you, because if they kill you for this Nigeria, now see your own go just be. And it's so sad, because this man, how many doctors do we even have in Nigeria? Let's start from there. How many are practicing? Even the ones that are practicing, they are leaving the country daily. The small that they are saying, okay, after all this stress of Nigeria, let me give back to my society, let me be there, they are still killing them. Or something is happening to them, and we will not know what happened to this man.
3: Yes, and you know the funny thing is, this is somebody that from the story you can obviously tell that he's hustling. It's not one job that is, you know, to go to a local job. So he has probably he's done with, you know, whatever he's
0: doctors. They do a lot of shifts. Apart from that, they even do plenty shifts. Some they're working like five hospitals.
3: Exactly. So
0: because
3: he was,
0: they do shifts here.
3: He was literally on his way to another job. When they just snatched him.
2: This story is sad. I feel bad for this guy that his life got cut short. I feel bad for his family that have invested so much and now they have nothing to show for it. And it's very sad. And I second what Chris said. It is actually sad. It's appalling that in a country like this, you can just be walking around and you see a dead body in the middle of the street. And it's not like any due diligence will be done. Maybe the family members are somewhere looking for the person in question. And nobody will reach out. The moment they can't find you, there is no database to locate people, nothing. And we just carry on like that. Life is not supposed to be like that. Things are not supposed to happen. And all this, we have detected, we have everything. You will be shocked that we actually have it. But the thing is that they are reserved for upper echelon. If the case is so, if something like this happens to someone important, that you will be surprised to find out that they are going to fish out the person. So there's the resources, but it is reserved for the 1% of the 1%. Imagine the people that can afford it, the only people that are rich and important enough. And it shouldn't be that way. We're all Nigerians, we should all be equally important.
3: Yes, and you know that for every unresolved case, it affects the society. Now, I'd like to underline something Pri said. She's like, you know, we don't even know what killed this man. We don't know if it was targeted, right? And as a society, if we don't know that information, then it affects us too. Okay, this thing happened in Port Harcourt. Now, people in Port Harcourt might not be able to tell if, you know, there's a serial killer in a particular area. People in Port Harcourt might not be able to tell if there's an uprising of something going on there, because there's an unresolved case and there's a mysteriousness around, you know, the laziness of our government not being able to do what they ought to do. They just sit down there and make their pockets grow fat. We don't have actual CCTV cameras that work. There is no technology that is highly functional that we even give credit to intelligence, you know. So it's so sad that society is deteriorating on a daily basis due to lack of actual information that is needed for survival. It's so sad. It's very sad. We have to go on a quick break. We'll be right back. Who is following the P-Square drama? Oh, my God. For that reason alone. Because while I know they finish, more listen to small P-Square. I love you. I love you. We'll be right back.

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2: Welcome back. Our love no go slow down. We go take over the whole town. Oh my God! Whatever happened to P Square? Ah, their love don't slow. Now, praise now. We just did this for studio, and we're like, can they ever come back together? The big question, no. But then the answer might be no. Because the hate is just too much. I mean, at the end of the day, love should lead in this world that we live in. Because we see you carry come, really. Anyways, let's move on. Welcome back. This is the What's Hot, where we talk about every trending story on social media. My name is Vera Chukwu. I'm still here with Praise Obata. And I'm here with Eniola Adekola. Anytime you want to call her name, she's always like, yes, fly me away, diamond. Anyways, welcome back. Praise, what do you have for us?
3: Well, I mean, football. Who would have thought that would bring this kind of story? Now, football superstar Cristiano Ronaldo has officially married his longtime partner, Georgina Rodriguez, after nearly a decade together. Well, the whole long story, you know, and people are just putting a lot of comments that, but now, wow, Saudi Arabia changed their law to let Ronaldo and his partner live together. I know in Saudi Arabia, you have to be married for you to be living together and be, you know, but I mean, because they said, I see why, oh my God, thank
2: hypocrisy.
3: You very much. Thank you very much, because at the end of the day, traditions are man-made, and I've always known, but this concept, like, oh, and now, what are they calling it?
4: Evolving. Changing.
3: Apart from evolving, there's one English you normally use that is the what dead people want, the dead, they are ruling the living. Because
2: ew,
3: I'm like, yes,
2: found.
3: Now, because in this Saudi Arabia, they're like, oh, it's because of

0: conservative, they are getting a whole Saudi Arabia. Do you know what it is for a country? This is not even a club, but if it's a club now, we say, okay, who is this Ronaldo guy that a country changed, not as they change their constitution, but they allowed an exception? So I'm like,
1: you kept a woman for more than 9 years.
0: Apart from that one,
1: the angle of the country allowed it.
0: No, that's not the angle. The angle is that they are not married and they are staying together and having sex. Because as in Saudi Arabia, all these countries like Dubai, that they're controlling you, don't watch pornography, don't kiniko. That kind of thing is what they kill people for. That kind of thing is what people go to prison for. That this Ronaldo, they say, not only are we going to invite him in our country, we'll just do as if it is not happening. So tell you the hypocrisy of some of these so-called traditions. So before you people carry tradition on your head and say, the God said so, I sure it was the God or the money. Situation, it was money.
1: Three ways, either God, man, or money.
0: Wow. So now that's one angle that some people are talking about, that Omo, but this guy, he be God though, for a whole country. And Saudi Arabia is not a small country. It's not a small African country that is okay. It's because they are Saudi Arabia. People know where Saudi Arabia
1: and
0: they are
1: very strict when it comes to their religion, their law, their culture, and to think that they bend and mended rule
0: now
1: for him.
0: This is baby, and baby is saying about time. Honestly, Ronaldo and the girl
2: Rodriguez,
1: they not forced them.
0: They've been married. They've looked like husband and wife for years. Married first and have children, but this is the reverse. See, the whole thing is that at the end of the day, I'm happy that they are married though, but I'm just like, why did it take so long? Because it now felt like he was not going to marry her, and I could understand his angle, because I mean, men, they are always so protective of that money that they've made. They say, oh, they don't want anyone to come and now divorce them.
1: Is she with him because of the money though? That's another thing. She has been with him from the peak of his career.
0: But according to what this girl said,
3: his career, he was already Ronaldo.
0: But the thing about Ronaldo's career, is that him and Messi, they've already been Ronaldo and Messi for at least more than 10 years. So in 2016, when they met, he was already a big, like,
1: name.
3: She was working in a designer store, and that was where he met her.
1: Exactly.
0: Women, so that's why it's not going to be a stay-at-home girlfriend. They have work that you're doing. Imagine if she was at home now, where would she have seen Cristiano?
1: I think she's a very private person, because I need a sneak peek into her personal life, really. Because, I mean, for Ronaldo to stay with her, even though he had the old money mindset, you know, 1 year, 2 years, 9 years passed.
0: She also brings something to his life.
1: Exactly. So there must be something valuable that she's bringing to the table that we don't know about. And now it begs me to question, did they really force them to get married? Because they live in a country where their rule does not permit this. So at this point, is this marriage out of pressure, or
0: which pressure?
1: You know, because you'll be shocked, right?
0: I'm thinking, I mean, maybe because of
1: her PR stunt.
0: I'm thinking it's security for her, because at the end of the day, if you love somebody, you wouldn't want them to just, because I mean, look at what's his name, Black Panther. He was married to this woman, but look at the way, because he did not have a will, everything is still in question. But I feel like the protection,
1: Chadwick Boseman.
0: Yes, but I think that where the protection is different is that in case anything happens to her now, at least they know that, okay, he has not married her for so long, there's no contention. We know that is this girl who, what's her name, how do I keep on forgetting her name, what's her actual name, I don't even know. Rodanto Kiniko,
3: Georgina.
0: They have a Netflix, you know, something together, like a documentary, Cristiano and
1: I need
0: Georgina.
1: To watch that documentary. I need to know why they waited this long.
0: I think he did not want to get married. But for the fact that, okay, if you love somebody, you do what they want. She wants to get married.
1: Or she had to compromise.
0: No, he has to compromise for her.
1: No. She had to compromise for 9 years of marriage.
0: Yes, now, because she wants marriage.
1: Compromise.
3: But this whole concept is crazy to me, because I can't imagine. One baby, maybe, okay, one or two, I would still understand.
1: Four, five
3: children.
0: No, but she only gave birth to two. The remaining surrogacy. Okay, I thought maybe you were talking about her popping them out.
3: Even though, upon still.
1: I mean, why do we call giving birth popping out these days? I cannot get this.
3: I understand your getting married thing.
0: No, he didn't want to get married. That's what I'm saying. He didn't want to get married. That's why he is the one doing the compromising. Because maybe he has not reached a part that, okay, if I say I really love this girl, this is what she wants. And as a woman, you know that marriage is different from us. Exactly. Because for men, nobody really gives a two-place.
1: I have one question.
0: Okay.
1: How many girls will really stay these days for 10 years to wait whether the man will change his mind?
3: Where is money?
0: You don't have to have up to the half of what Ronaldo has. Girls are staying.
1: Whether he will change his mind 10 years later to marry you.
0: No, women, if it's commitment, give women down. Women can commit. It's just that men, they are selfish. They only think of themselves. A woman can give it 10 years of her life. As long as
1: a man cannot do that.
0: As long as

0: something that maybe you have promised her. That promise that you say, don't worry, I'll marry you, she will be there. I know somebody that this man, they're a married couple, he has been abroad for maybe going to 15 years now. This woman has been waiting in Nigeria.
1: Waiting.
0: There's no children. So at least some people will wait and say, okay, at least we know there's something tying me to this man. There's nothing that is tying this woman apart from the fact that you're married. But yes, that marriage can still break. But this woman used her prime, her whole 30s. Now she's going to like 45. She's going to her 50s. What am I saying? She's going to 45. Going to her 50s. She's still waiting for that man because, wait for me. Although at some point he told her, even I told her that men are selfish, he told her that way she can live. But I'm like, do you know how many years?
1: She can live. After waiting for how long?
0: After she abused her prime.
2: Have children. Do you think he would
1: He would have probably had children.
0: The man said he don't have children, no. But you know, men. Me, I don't know. I would just be looking at her. I'll say, what kind of love? Which kind of love? This man is for sure. Because when I was even, you know, in a conversation with this person, I would say, he was like that, oh, he has always been his own dream to be in America. So this woman left her
1: his own dream.
0: Your own dream, because him is on his own journey. Yes, you might think that yes, it's a lot of years, but because he's in that America, that's already his dream, and that's him.
1: He's living his dream.
0: He's living his dream. You are here in Nigeria
1: waiting for him to live his dream.
0: So if in a commitment, leave that one for women. Women will commit.
1: I agree, because just in the midst of this Ronaldo thing, and I saw one viral video of a woman turning on the ground doing like this. I'm like, why is this man shaking like this? What happened? I thought it was maybe deliverance or something was going on. Only for me to read. Yes. And then they say that I was a man of 9 years. She caught him with another woman. Person. Mm. No, not woman, another man.
2: Wow.
1: the comment section was mad. So one girl in the comment section has it that even she could shake past.
0: So
1: she could shake past.
0: Hey, God, I beg.
1: Men
2: are not I
1: beg, let's go to another story. Okay. Ronaldo and Georgina will be fine at the end.
0: But congrats to them.
1: Yes,
0: the big but since that, why didn't they do big wedding?
1: And yes, plans not to get personal. And they made it private, only them and their children.
2: Well, at that point, it's not about the old
0: ceremony.
2: It's all about intimate.
0: Finally,
2: we choose ourselves.
0: But I'm happy for Georgina now.
2: Want to say, oh, after so, it is still a good thing in my own. Because no matter, even if you have 7, 15, 20, 25 children for that man, in as much as
1: you will not be recognized.
2: Your eye go see shit.
1: Family where they don't marry person, they know what they recognize.
2: I do see a period like the woman I follow on Twitter that she owns a funeral home and all that. So she brings crazy story all the time. But the craziest one I saw that she was talking about was the fact that this man and the woman, they were separated. They got married, but they were separated. But they never went ahead with the whole divorce thing.
0: Sure.
2: Like it felt like, oh, all this paper, the technicalities and all that. So they just decided they were living in separate
1: states.
2: And this man had a girlfriend for about 15 years. It was already like she was the wife, they had children and all that. When this man died, they called the wife. That was the legal wife on paper. They called her, and because this woman wanted to prove a point, because she wanted to frustrate, even though she had no interest in doing anything when it came to the whole funeral thing. After the girlfriend of 15 years was already making arrangement, she said the wife came and
1: brought
2: the paper and said, because I'm the wife, I have the legal authority and everything to direct how the funeral is going to go. I don't want any befitting funeral for him. I want him cremated.
1: Jesus.
2: She intentionally did that. She said, I want him cremated. And the girlfriend, why would you say that? You guys are separated? I say, yes, we're separated, but we were not divorced.
1: Oh.
2: I'm still the wife after all.
1: She punishing body for
2: it. He showed me Shege in his afterlife too. She said they went ahead to cremate the man.
1: Hey.
2: That was the wife. She was the only one that had to say.
1: But so, talking about funeral home, right? Is there really an afterlife? It's a rhetorical question.
2: It's rhetorical.
1: Let's move on.
0: But I like that question. Maybe we answer. Is there afterlife?
1: Okay. I would like to hear your own take.
0: To me, I don't know. But I hope there is not. Because at the end of the day,
1: why do you hope there is
0: not? It's not all of this, because according to what the afterlife, I don't know within any other thing. The Christian afterlife is either heaven or hell. But now my own thing is that I don't want to say this because I've not really read too much on it. I will not say it. But there are just some people that believe that there's a place where you would be. I don't know what word, whether I'll call it incubator, not incubator, but you're there and it means that you're not going to hellfire. Then after a while,
1: like the in between, you are neither you're caught up.
0: Yeah. Do you know that sometimes I wish that maybe it's true, but some people will not believe that. No, immediately you die, you is that you go to heaven or you go to hell? And I'm like, after I've stayed in this Nigeria, which other hell I won't?
1: Oh my god. Okay, so talking about Ronaldo, Abby.
0: Afterlife now.
1: No, the afterlife was Vittorio Colo, okay, because so. I mean, I don't want to touch him. Oh, deep. So, yeah, so what is the worst you can actually love somebody? Mm. You know, let's listen to Pink's words. And no, I mean, are you definitely going to love somebody at their worst? Or you could pack your bag, go. Or money has to be involved for you to stay in that worst? It's still a rhetorical question. I wish you all the best.

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1: 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Oh my gosh, yes. So, I mean, that song was just playing in my head rent free. I need somebody who can love me at my worst. And I asked a valid question. You know, so you get some things where you go talk. Only you go call that one chance.
2: What is happening? What are you not telling
1: me? My sister is not about me, it's about Ronaldo. Person stay with man for 10 years. Eh? One decade. This decade when they talk, not be 1 year.
2: Which is so if they were married. Well, I don't know, Shabu. Anyhow.
1: And the world would think that it's because of money. So at what worst will a man be because of money that will make you stay for 10 years?
2: In my opinion, because who wants poverty? Why do people like pretending?
1: So even if that man is moving mad, a woman should stay because...
2: I don't think he was moving mad to her because I mean, a lot of those...
1: So to you now, is love, he loved her.
2: Yes, it is possible for you.
3: And another angle that we are not looking at is that they actually had children. And this is why I think we used to say children are souvenirs. Now, if somebody, you, maybe my sister, not me, definitely is in a relationship, and then Pikin enter. Where you want to go before you don't marry the man now?

0: understand. One picking enter, two picking enter. You're forgetting that I think because we have normalized it in our society, because somebody will have two, three baby mamas. So it's not okay that, okay, leave. You go stay now until you do the right thing. And that's what they normally used to do before. If I actually think about it, that's what they normally used to do before. Because recently now, somebody that I know, they don't already get three children. No, now I just go the pay bride price.
1: These things happen.
0: Exactly. So now, like, thinking about it, every day that we're thinking about it, where would she have gone? Because we were talking about 10 years. But in these 10 years,
1: she could have been single. She could have been single.
0: Now, we're not going to embrace dysfunction. Bring back a society where even if yes, we don't marry, man and woman, unions stay together. Do you know that it was when I even grew up that I found out that some of my friends, their parents, are not even married? Because I just assume, say, man and woman, they together now, husband and wife.
1: Now,
0: but
1: now
0: that you're thinking about it now. Exactly. And some now, they are paying by price. So I'm never going to, before I tell everyone, they change, so, they move on for when. No, it's a different thing if there was no children. But there were children in the...
1: So you are saying that even Ronaldo, with the money he had, he did not escape the program of man and woman.
0: And I thought that was a black people's song. So white man said Ronaldo. And Ronaldo is a white man, no, but he doesn't do like a white man, but a white man.
1: Yes. Oh my guy. This talk long. I need to go and see that
0: black, you know, black, shall not black or white. If you brown now, that will concern you, white or black.
1: My own tafofo is the fact that going forward, anywhere I see their interview, I want to watch it. And I want to watch their documentary. Because I need to understand why a woman will be with a man for 10 years.
0: Because children are involved, I've answered you now.
1: The one that was rolling on the ground, I'm not sure say children did inside.
0: That one, they hope say children go deal.
1: Anyways, let's move on. Anyway, give us the next story.
2: Moving on to the next conversation. American model killed after 6 years after stabbing a boyfriend to death. This is sad. So, former OnlyFans model Courtney Kenny, also known online as Courtney Taylor, has been sentenced to 6 years in prison after pleading guilty to manslaughter in the 2022 stabbing to death of her boyfriend Christian Obonseli in their Miami apartment. So the plea agreement brought an end to a case that has drawn enormous public attention because of the couple's social media fame and the disturbing allegations surrounding the relationship. So Christian was a 27-year-old Nigerian American, and he died after suffering stabbing to the chest during an argument. Penny initially maintained that she acted in self-defense, saying she fed for her safety, but prosecutors, however, challenged aspects of their accounts during the investigation, and rather than proceed to trial on the murder charge, Coney accepted a plea deal admitting guilt to manslaughter, and she was sentenced to 6 years, which means the case has been going on since 2022, and now that she has pleaded guilty and they give her 6 years, they are going to deduct the years she already said while the trial was going on. That is to say, she most likely will be out of prison next year. Wow. So, Shara, this case is crazy because, honestly, a lot of people don't feel sorry for the guy. I mean, it is sad that he got killed, but the circumstances surrounding the whole thing, I don't even know how to feel about it, to be honest. Let me take a couple of comments. This is from Lauren, and she says, Courtney Clemmie only got 6 years for killing her boyfriend. She took a plea deal and will likely be out in 2 weeks probation. White privilege is glaring. Top flight said, oh well, the way he dragged and dumped black women and put white women on a pedestal, that's what his white queen did to him. He probably would be okay with her only doing 2 more years. And Greg says, this is absolutely disgusting. She'll be out next year and back on OnlyFans making more money than before, and all because she killed a man. This is disgusting. So, the matter is sad, but the reason a lot of people are not feeling sorry for him is the fact that this guy has gone on series of runs on the X where he's just insulting black women, saying how he never ever wants to be with a black woman, and he just straight up insult and all that. And it feels like, do you hate yourself that much? Because I mean, you're a black man, so I don't know what makes you feel special. And the crazy thing is that even in the relationship, after going around, you know, putting a white phone on the pedestal, it was alleged that she was actually the abusive one in the relationship. So prior to the stabbing thing, there has been series of domestic violence allegations, and this man, he was still plugging it out, because I mean, you'd rather be with a white queen who beats him than being with a black queen just because he was.

0: support of an appearance. So now a lot of people are not really feeling sorry for you that you got what you deserve. You went ahead looking for this and you got it. So what do you want us to say? I mean, eventually you didn't get justice. This girl is only 7-6 years. She already served most time and best believe you'll be back on OnlyFans and she will
1: be the only thing she knows now.
0: So
2: I don't want people to lose their empathies, you know. At the end of the day, somebody died. And it's just very unfair that, I mean, we can't justify this man's death. Because I know, yes, people say they don't feel bad, but it's not nice. Okay, now, if we now start saying that was justified, it just means that tomorrow now, people will insult short men. See, I know like short men, no. I know like nonchalant men, no. People will just they talk their own. I know sometimes we say all these things and then we banter it. We mostly say banter, you know. I don't think anybody will now say, oh, I hate short men so much. Yeah, some people, but some guys, they hate short men, shall. But... just like at the end of the day, we still have preferences, you know. People will have their preferences, you know, and whatnot. And even if, yes, he was always coming to come and insult black women and say, okay, Nico, he does not still deserve somebody taking his life, yes, because if it's that one now. If somebody doesn't also like white women, it now means that a black person can take that person's life. Do you guys understand? So where do we draw the line, really? The justice system has failed this. What do you mean 6 years? If it were to be a black man that, you know, something happened and the white girlfriend dies, his life is gone. So what's this whole racism thing, double standard thing that I'm giving her just 6 years after she has killed somebody? And maybe this man was also coming to come and insult black women because he was trying to prove to her that kind of thing, that he was a domestic violence situation. He said, okay, top. Maybe if I'm praise her like this, maybe she'll stop beating me. We don't even know how trapped he was, probably, if indeed maybe he was trapped. So I don't know. The story is quite sad, but, you know, it's just unfortunate that the justice system has failed him. And black people should not now say that, oh, it's good for him. Because this is the precedent that you people will now say. This is what they'll use for all of us. Not all of us, because I'm not living here with you people. But like the people that are living in that jurisdiction, that's the president that they will not say that, hey, if any white partner kills their black partner because of that, you deserve only 6 years. It's not fair, and I really hope that they would stand up and fight it in that jurisdiction.
1: Well, I feel like saying amen to that.
0: I don't know how to finish, because I can relate this to the set of girls that come up to say, oh, one female friend did me this, and so therefore every female friendship is terrible. I don't do female friendship. I'm one of the boys.
1: One of boys.
0: You should always know that these people will show you.
1: Yes.
0: So that is what I'm saying in this case. And the fact that he's always going around putting down black women while you are still suffering and being behind closed. You are your mother, you are from a black woman, you have sisters, you are black women. So,
2: and he's a Nigerian man,
1: yes,
2: he
1: didn't even change his name.
0: So, Obum Selia.
2: Obum.
0: Obum Selia.
2: I don't know.
0: Do you hate your family?
2: No. Well, I mean, he's Nigerian.
1: He's
0: my white Messiah.
1: Yeah. Listening to this story again just gives me the people you feel in. You know, and they said something about we don't even know if he was trapped or if he was trying to please the girl. Mm-hmm. And I kind of like agree, because it's giving pick me, mm-hmm. It's giving and don't worry, and for you guys, even if we don't have the same skin color,
2: mm-hmm.
1: You know,
2: theoretical
1: hope. Yes. Mm-hmm. I don't know. Yeah. A lot of people need saving. Listening to the story also made me realize that God tried for this life. God recreates this day and night. We go off on all of this. He really tried, because see the kind of human beings that he created.
2: Yeah.
1: The ones that are black and don't want to accept who they are. The ones that are men that don't want to be men. They wish they came in as women. The one, see, I don't get it. Like, how are you a human being and you don't love yourself? Someone said it on TV, I don't know if it's Praise or anyone, you know, about you dragging other black people down when you're black. So you need to hate yourself to be able to drag other people that look like you. So this is a very disturbing story, but then there are so many people like him out there, and the funny thing is nobody can save them other than themselves,
2: mm-hmm.
1: because you have to start loving yourself first, number one. But it also tells the story of how they grew up, how parenting also probably failed them. This is too much, but you know,
2: how they grew up. Maybe family to fail in the end and born yes, in a place where there's only white dominance.
1: Or it starts as little as, you know, maybe a boy who eventually goes to do transgender, you know, starts as little as carrying your mom's lipstick and she's saying, oh, you look great in it. Instead of them to collect it from you and say, you look handsome without it.
2: Mm.
1: You know, it's like little things, trivial things that, but you know, evolve into nonsense like this.
0: May he so rest.
1: God, I beg. May he so rest in peace. Anyways, this is where we have to draw the curtain for today. Oh, producer, don't look us eyeball to eyeball. But regardless, I hope you have a wonderful day if you can. My name is Vera Chuk.
2: Hi, guys. My name is Prisa Batsan. I'll see you tomorrow.
0: Thank you for staying tuned. I hope you enjoyed our conversation. My name is Janela.
1: Yes. And to bless your day, we're living in the hands of Fireboy. This is Rhythm FM's hit song of the week. It is hit song for a reason. 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
2: Just gone past noon. Hello, good afternoon. Is remember, Nigeria is our country. Let's avoid acts that could destabilize the nation. Remember, we are one big family. I am Jacob Akinyemi Johnson. First, our top stories. Presidency closes public submissions on state police bill today. Nigeria holds fresh security talks with the U.S. as it seeks its removal from the country of particular concern list. And Senator Fadahunsi says viral video was edited to misrepresent his comments on the Osun election. Now details of these and other stories. The presidency says public submissions on the proposed national policing bill will close by 5 p.m. today. The chief of staff to President Bola Tinubu and chairman of the presidential working group on the bill, Femi Gbajabiamila, has urged Nigerians to submit their views, particularly on political interference, police misconduct, and oversight. Gbajabiamila says the proposed state police system must have strong safeguards to prevent governors from using the force against political opponents, protesters, journalists, and other citizens. He says the public consultation will implement but not replace the National Assembly's power to scrutinize, amend, reject, or pass the bill. Nigeria's National Security Advisor Nuhu Ribadu has led a high-level delegation to the United States as the federal government seeks Washington's review of Nigeria's designation as a country of particular concern. U.S. Undersecretary of State Alison Hooker headed the American team. The Nigerian delegation also included the Minister of Interior Olubunmi Tunjiojo, the Chief of Defense Staff General Olusegun Oluyede, and the Inspector General of Police Tunji Disu. The Nigerian team presented security achievements under President Tinubu, including military successes against terrorist groups and a reported 213% rise in surrenders in the Northeast. The government hopes the engagement will persuade Washington to review the designation, which was linked to concerns over religious freedom and violence. Nigeria failed to meet the United States government's minimum fiscal transparency requirements in 2025. The finding is contained in the 2026 fiscal transparency report released by the U.S. Department of State. The report assessed 140 governments and the Palestinian Authority, classifying Nigeria among 67 governments that failed to meet the minimum requirements. The United States also said Nigeria made no significant progress in addressing identified deficiencies, including the public availability and reliability of budget information. However, the State Department stressed that the assessment is not a corruption ranking, adding that failure to meet the requirement does not necessarily mean a government has significant corruption. Senator representing Osun East Francis Fadahunsi has insisted that a viral video in which he was alleged to have directed his supporters to kill members of the Accord Party and their family members was edited to misrepresent his comments. Fadahunsi spoke on Wednesday after being interrogated by the police at the Osun State Police Command headquarters in Oshogbo. Speaking to journalists after a closed-door meeting with the police at the Criminal Investigation Department, the senator said he was referring to using votes to kill the Accord Party in Saturday's governorship election rather than physically attacking its members or their families.
3: I have to obey the law to come and see our policemen to ask them why are they inviting me. Well, we have met. And I've told them what I said, not the one manipulated by these mischievous interpreters of Yoruba language. I'm a Yoruba man. I spoke in Yoruba. Yoruba means a lot of many things. He said between now and Saturday election, we will kill them with our votes. Well, look at the video. It's almost 38 minutes. I don't know where it comes from, whether it's on drug or where. It misinterpreted from somebody's blood. So we wait until after this to see what we can do legally to such a person.
2: The Force Public Relations Officer, CSP Anyete Inyedu, confirmed that Fadum Hussein had been interrogated and said investigation into the matter was ongoing. He said the outcome of the investigation would be made public after its conclusion, while assuring residents that adequate security measures have been put in place ahead of Saturday's governorship election.
4: There's no reaction other than to update the electorate that we got the report on insightful statements from the distinguished senator, and he was invited here, which you are aware, and we went through some questioning with him for several hours.

0: It's 2 o'clock. Good afternoon. Here are the top stories this hour. The presidency says public submissions on the proposed national policing bill will close by 5 p.m. today. The chief of staff to the president and chairman of the presidential working group on the bill, Femi Gbajabiamila, has urged Nigerians to submit their views, particularly on political interference, police misconduct and oversight. Nigeria's National Security Advisor, Nuhu Ribadu, has led a high delegation to the United States of America seeking the country's removal from the country of particular concern list. Nigeria has failed to meet the United States government's minimum fiscal transparency requirement in 2025. The finding is contained in the 2026 Fiscal Transparency Report released by the U.S. Department of State. And senators representing Osun East, Francis Fadaunsi, has insisted that a viral video in which he was alleged to have directed his supporters to kill members of the Accord Party and their family members was edited to misrepresent his comment. He spoke on Wednesday after being interrogated by the police at the Osun State Police Command headquarters in Oshogbo over the controversial video. Meanwhile, the Inspector General of Police, Olatunji Disu, has barred Amotekun and other quasi-security groups from participating in election security duties. On the foreign scene, Zambians are voting in presidential and parliamentary elections, with more than 8 million people registered to cast their ballot. President Hakainde Hichilema is seeking a second term after overseeing an economic recovery but facing concerns over high cost of living and unemployment. And elsewhere, France has opened disciplinary proceedings against its ambassador to the Central African Republic of misconduct. Fouché is accused of inviting about 30 women to his official residence in Bangui between January 2024 and March this year, with some reportedly staying overnight. And the UK government has defended the seizure of a Russian Shadow Fleet oil tanker in the English Channel, despite threats of a response from President Vladimir Putin. In entertainment's Miss World Nigeria 2026, Tamunosoye Kabiri-George has participated in the Miss World 2026 opening ceremony in Vietnam, representing Nigeria with grace and elegance. Kabiri-George stepped onto the international stage for the ceremony, showcasing confidence and pride as she represented Nigeria among contestants from around the world. And in sports, the Football Association of Ireland has withdrawn its support from FIFA President Gianni Infantino, citing concerns over governance, transparency and consultations. And still in sports, finally, Lionel Messi returned to action for Inter Miami on Wednesday, coming on as a second-half substitute after the death of his father, Jorge. The 39-year-old Argentina forward attended his father's funeral in Rosario on Sunday before flying back to the United States of America. And those are the stories we covered at this hour. Many thanks for listening. I'm David Chiedu. Good afternoon.
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And then at some point, this was like the gangster anthem, Hustling by Rick Ross. Evergreen, still I love it. I mean, I'm not really into, you know, rap music or trap music, but yeah, Find Me Where Rick Ross Is At. I love that man. Thank you so much for rocking with me. I've got to go now. We'll do this again next week, God willing, and hopefully I'm 100% by then. Enjoy the rest of your Thursday evening, and bye for now. I leave you with Katy Perry, Teenage Dreams. Enjoy.

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2: 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Accountability starts here. Although no case of Ebola has been reported in Nigeria, we must remain observant following the outbreak of the disease in Central Africa. Ebola is a serious illness that can spread through direct contact with the bodily fluids of an infected person. While there's no cause for panic, this is the time to stay alert. Do not drop your guard. 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Avoid contact with anyone showing symptoms of a sudden high fever, vomiting, diarrhea, or unexplained bleeding, and report suspected cases to the appropriate health authorities. Stay alert, stay informed, and above all, stay safe. This is a message from the Silverbird Group. You hear the news. You feel the policy changes. Now it's time to be part of a conversation. We bring the hard issues to the forefront. Governance, politics, economy. From the corridors of power to decisions that affect your day-to-day, we dissect the stories that matter the most.
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0: Hello there, good evening once again, and welcome inside Hardline today on Rhythm 93.7 FM Lagos. I am David Chiedu, and today we're talking about State of the Nation, vis-a-vis the 2027 polls and everything else that applies as we build up to the monumental events that would essentially shape the country's leadership going forward. But before we get into any of those, let's take a very quick look at the front pages of the evening dailies today. We'll start with the front page of the Daily Trust newspaper this evening. The Daily Trust reports, Phantom Council Reps Panel keeps mum 7 days after last sitting. Phantom Council Reps Panel keeps mum 7 days after last sitting. And a politician who swore on Quran to remain loyal to Kwankwaso joins APC. And still on the Daily Trust newspaper, tension heightens 48 hours to Osun election. That's on the Daily Trust newspaper. Sokoto bandits kill father, nephew, abduct daughter and daughter-in-law. Still on the front page of the Daily Trust newspaper. Now let's move over very quickly to the front page of The Guardian newspaper this evening. The Guardian reports, Umahi tasks federal controllers on project supervision, public engagement. Umahi tasks federal controllers on project supervision and public engagement. Ondo seeks more investments in new electricity law. That's on the front page of The Guardian newspaper. And still on the front page, over 2,700 Osun residents access free healthcare as SRAL expands Shagun care to include mental health support. And away from the Guardian newspaper to the Punch newspaper this evening, credible opposition sustains democracy. Makinde seeks opposition coalition ahead of 2027. Osun poll, factional accord party chair endorses APC governorship candidate Oyebamiji. Economists back U.S. and fault Nigeria's fiscal transparency. Economists back U.S. fault Nigeria's fiscal transparency. 2027, Atiku will be more options ahead of single candidate summit. And away from the Punch this evening to the front page of the Guardian, the Vanguard newspaper. The Vanguard newspaper this evening. Very quickly on the front page of the Vanguard newspaper, Osun government sues Faransi over kill accord members threat. Osun government sues Faransi over kill accord members threat. And still on the Vanguard, Ayedatiwa signs Ondo Electricity Sector Amendment Law. Ayedatiwa signs Ondo Electricity Sector Amendment Law. And that's Adam Otrika take on the evening headlines today on Hardline today. Let's get into the main conversations very, very quickly. We'll take a short break. When we come back, we'll get into the conversations with our guest this evening on the program. Stay with us.
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Although no case of Ebola has been reported in Nigeria, we must remain observant following the outbreak of the disease in Central Africa. Ebola is a serious illness that can spread through direct contact with the bodily fluids of an infected person. While there's no cause for panic, this is the time to stay alert. Do not drop your guard. Wash your hands frequently with soap and water. And use an alcohol-based hand sanitizer. Avoid contact with anyone showing symptoms of a sudden high fever, vomiting, diarrhea, or unexplained bleeding, and report suspected cases to the appropriate health authorities. Stay alert, stay informed, and above all, stay safe.

0: Mechadon is here. Mechadon is here.
1: Let's crank it up. Crank it up. Crank it up. The top seven jams at seven.
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3: Holy shit.
4: What's up, y'all? This is JJ, world famous, the Mechadon, your certified black music historian and microphone professor. Welcome, y'all, to the Top 7, Africa's longest-running chart presentation. 28 years of kicking the ballistics back and forth, representing the culture, and bringing y'all seven songs that deserve to be heard. Tonight, we're moving from pure hip-hop lyricism to Cardi's attitude, alternative trap, Afrobeats, Uzi's futuristic energy, and a Jay-Zian Kid Cardi classic. And we'll finish at number one with Drake. Different sounds, different generations, one culture. No skips, no fillers, just pressure.
1: Number seven.
4: Starting us off at number seven, we begin with one of the architects of the culture, Rakim, aka Rakim Allah. Different. Now, when Rakim gets on the microphone, you don't just listen to the beat, you listen to the words. Because this is the man who helped redefine what an MC should sound like. Rakim brought internal rhymes, precision, control, and intelligence to a game that was still developing. Developing its identity and the delivery. Cool, calculated, never rushed, never desperate for attention. That's the Rakim blueprint. A different kind reminds us that real lyricism doesn't need to scream, it just needs to land. And when Rakim lands a bar, you feel it. Here's Rakim at number seven with A Different Kind. Check it out.

0: in the months to come, you will notice a decline in the violence when the peace seems to return. But this is far from a lasting solution to the insecurity problems. This is God offering a banter. This is God giving you the benefit of a lifeline. And time to meet your own end of a deal. Time to withdraw from the culturalization of prostitution. Time to withdraw from the trend of sacrificial bloodshed for money. And time for our clergy to stop blaming the government and instead make a personal decision to stop preaching the gospel of greed and personal gain. So the choice is yours and the clock is ticking. You will make the necessary U-turns or these terrorists will be back with a quadrupled force. And this time there will be no remedy. This is Curricular Regulation, the hip-hop school skit. My name is King McLord, and make sure to write this down.
1: 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I'm JJ, world famous the McDon. And remember, you all can follow us on Instagram at 937 Rhythm FM, on Facebook at 937 Rhythm FM Lagos, and on X at Rhythm 937 FM. 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
1: Y'all ready for this? Here's Cardi B with Aha. Now you already know that Cardi's not coming to whisper. She brings the personality, the attitude, the confidence, and that unmistakable Cardi B delivery. Aha is Cardi doing what she does best, talking her talk and making sure everybody in the room knows she has arrived. And that's one thing Cardi understands about hip-hop. It's not just about technical bars, it's about personality, about presence, timing, and quotability. You need a line that people repeat after the song is over. Cardi knows how to create those moments. She can turn a phrase into a headline. You know what I mean? Turn an attitude into a hook and turn a record into a conversation. Here's Cardi at number 6 with Aha.

0: 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But if you can't prove that a democracy is not hypocrisy, then don't put your hands on me.
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2: 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Yeah. The one that annoyed you more than it should? Yeah. Bring it here. Clocked is for all of it. Bad behavior, awkward moments, public chaos. Everybody gets the joke. Clocked.
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0: Yeah.
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she not see it. DJ Nazi. 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